That's the Pastoral Suite by Lars Erik Larsen, and we heard the New York Scandia Ensemble performing, Dorit Mattson conducting, here on WRRFM and HD1, Dallas-Fort Worth, all classical, all the time. Happy weekend. Welcome to the weekend. I'm Matt Rogers. It is time for your Friday evening dinner concert, and what better way to start than with Bach.

Sleepers Awake by Johann Sebastian Bach. That was E. Power Biggs playing the organ. But we'll go from Papa Bach to one of the sons of Bach, Johann Christian Bach. This is his Sinfonia, Opus 9, Number 2. Trevor Pinnock in this recording playing the harpsichord for the Bournemouth Sinfonietta on WRR 101.

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Trevor Pinnock playing the harpsichord for the Bournemouth Sinfonietta. Kenneth Montgomery conducting the Sinfonia Opus 9, number 2 by J.C. 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It's the Dinner Concert on WRR 101. 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

Rachel Barton Pine playing the violin for the Academy of St. Martin in the Fields. Neville Mariner conducting the violin concerto at number 4 by Mozart here on the dinner concert for this Friday evening on WRR 101. I hope you have something yummy on the table, and I hope the music is adding to your dinner. I've got beautiful music by Dvorak on the way for you next. 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

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This is the beautiful Largo movement from the Symphony number 9 by Antonin Dvorak from the New World. This is the Cincinnati Symphony Orchestra performing.

Paavo Järvi and the Cincinnati Symphony Orchestra performing. Wasn't that beautiful? That's the Largo Movement from the Symphony No. 9 by Dvorak. 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I'm Matt Rogers. Welcome to the evening concert.

Aleksandra Tonsman and his Sextuor, and that was the Polish National Radio Symphony Orchestra performing here on WRR 101. I've got the famous Firebird Suite by Igor Stravinsky coming up. We're also going to hear an overture by Mendelssohn that I think you might recognize, and a bit later.

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Mikhail Pletnev and the Russian National Orchestra with the Firebird Suite by Igor Stravinsky on WRR 101. And welcome to the weekend. Thanks for starting your weekend with WRR 101. I have Mendelssohn on deck for you. 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No tickets required, and information is available at aamdallas.org. This is Felix Mendelssohn's A Midsummer Night's Dream Overture, played by the Orchestra of the Age of Enlightenment on WRR 101.

That's the Midsummer Night's Dream Overture by Felix Mendelssohn. The Orchestra of the Age of Enlightenment performing, Charles McCarris conducting here on WRR-FM and HD1, Dallas-Fort Worth. Welcome to the evening concert for this Friday evening. I'm Matt Rogers. I've got Prokofiev and Shostakovich for you coming up. I've also got a complete symphony from Anton Bruckner on the way about 9:40 or so this evening, so stay tuned for that. Right now, Variations for Orchestra by Arnold Schoenberg. This is the City of Birmingham Symphony Orchestra performing.

0: Sir Simon Rattle and the City of Birmingham Symphony Orchestra with Variations for Orchestra by Arnold Schoenberg here on WRR 101. Marta Argerich getting set at the piano for music by Prokofiev. I have Shostakovich on the way in just a bit and a complete symphony from Anton Bruckner coming up on your Friday evening concert. 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One weekend only, June 12th through the 14th at Moody Performance Hall. 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

Marta Argerich playing the piano for the Toccata in D minor, Opus 11 by Sergei Prokofiev here on WRR 101. Well, coming up in just 10 minutes, I have a complete symphony by Anton Bruckner. It's always a treat to get to hear one of his symphonies uninterrupted, and that's what's coming up in just a bit. Right now, two pieces for string octet by Dmitri Shostakovich. This is the Academy of St. Martin in the Fields Chamber Ensemble.

The Academy of St. Martin in the Fields Chamber Ensemble performing two pieces for string octet, the Opus 11 of Dmitri Shostakovich. And you're listening to the evening concert on WRRFM and HD1 Dallas-Fort Worth, classical for everyone. Coming up in just a second, a complete symphony by Anton Bruckner, so stay with me. 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We're going to hear the Symphony No. 4, the Romantic Symphony by Anton Bruckner. He named it that himself. This was right at the height of the Romantic movement in the arts, so that's kind of why he named it this. Symphony No. 4 by Anton Bruckner, played here by the Philadelphia Orchestra, Wolfgang Sawallisch conducting on your Friday evening concert on WRR 101.

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0: Wolfgang Sawallisch, the Philadelphia Orchestra, and the Symphony No. 4 by Anton Bruckner, his Romantic Symphony, on WRRFM and HD1 Dallas-Fort Worth. We are all classical all the time. And thanks so much for tuning in this evening. This is the Evening Concert. 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
1: Our focus is recent music for the pipe organ by Gerald Neer, Nancy Plummer-Faxon, Joel Martinson, and Calvin Hampton, in performances by Carla Edwards, Alan Morrison, Paul Halley, and Herndon Spillman. 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I'm Michael Barone. 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

Renato Ruotolo playing the violin along with Angelo Stefanato, and that was Virtuosi di Roma performing the Concerto for Two Violins, RV 519 by Antonio Vivaldi. And you're listening to the Evening Concert on WRRFM and HD1, Dallas-Fort Worth, classical music and the arts for North Texas. And thanks for staying up late with me on this Friday evening. Hope you're having a good start to your weekend. I'm Matt Rogers. I never get tired of playing this one. It is simply one of the most gorgeous adagio movements ever composed. It's from Concierto de Aranjuez by Joaquin Rodrigo. This is John Williams playing the guitar for the Seville Royal Symphony Orchestra.

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John Williams playing the guitar in that recording of the Seville Royal Symphony Orchestra, the Adagio from Concierto de Aranjuez by Joaquin Rodrigo. And Sharon Isbin is going to perform that concerto with the Waco Symphony October 15th. It's the evening concert on WRR 101, all classical, all the time.

0: That is music written for the ceremonies surrounding the reburial of Louis XVI and Marie Antoinette. 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And that was the Cincinnati College Conservatory of Music performing here on WRR 101. 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
0: Back to your evening concert for this Friday on WRR 101. This is the quintet arrangement of Mozart's Piano Concerto No. 13. The Chamber Players of Canada performing here, and Janina Fiokowski playing the piano.

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Janina Fiokovsky playing the piano for the Chamber Players of Europe, the quintet arrangement of Mozart's Piano Concerto No. 13. It's the evening concert on WRR 101, music to help you wind down your day and wrap up this Friday. Music by Beethoven for you, the second movement of his Symphony No. 6, which is titled Seen by the Brook.

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1: The Barbie movie, The Big Lebowski, Solaris. Perhaps an odd combination of movies to cluster together, but they all have something in common. This piece of music. It's music that helps underscore immense and dramatic moments in life. It entered the cinematic world more than 50 years ago, and it's coming up. I'm Melanie Renata. This is Music Through the Night.

This hour is entirely cinematic, so get comfy. From the film Cavalcade de Amor, here's the Reykjavik Wind Quintet with Darius Milhaud's Chimney of King René.

That was nice. The Reykjavik Wind Quintet with Darius Milhaud's Chimney of King Rene. I'm Melanie Renata. This is Music Through the Night. The energy gets more dramatic with another cinematic work next.

There are three movements in Philip Glass's Oscar-nominated score for the film The Hours. The third and final movement carries the same title as the film. Here it's performed by violinist Gregory Harrington and the Janáček Philharmonic, Mark Shapiro at the podium.

Violinist Gregory Harrington and the Janacek Philharmonic for The Hours from The Hours Suite by Philip Glass. I'm Melanie Renata. This is Music 3.

the night. In Stanley Kubrick's film 2001, A Space Odyssey, there's a scene that represents a monumental shift for humanity, a scene made more dramatic by the music chosen to play over it. The music solidified Kubrick's film as an icon, and the film solidified the music as a cinematic classic. That work? Also Sprach Zarathustra by Richard Strauss. Here it's performed by the Berlin Philharmonic.

0: Gustavo Dudamel conducting the Berlin Philharmonic for an iconic classic, Also Sprach Zarathustra, from Richard Strauss.
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This is a work of legends. Well, a work about a legend, a Welsh figure of strength and resilience, a queen who rejects expectations placed upon her and instead chooses her own path, her own destiny. Swaths of orchestral color will lead you from fierce conflicts to joyous celebrations. Let's journey together into this timeless myth later this hour. I'm Melanie Renata. This is Music Through the Night.

How do stories and art survive the test of time? A lot of it is just luck. Oboist and conductor Albrecht Mayer refers to that luck as a blessing by the gods or fate. And in this case, Mayer himself played the part of fate when he uncovered this work, a precious oboe concerto from the 18th century Czech composer Jan Anton Kozelů. Here, Mayer conducts and performs the oboe solo alongside the Potsdam Chamber Academy.

Albrecht Mayer conducting and performing the oboe solo with the Potsdam Chamber Academy for an oboe concerto in F major from Jon Anton Kozelu. I'm Melanie Renata. This is Music Through the Night. Thanks for sharing some of your very precious time and space with me during these dark hours. I hope you're ready for some adventurous dreaming. A legendary Welsh work in just a minute.

The four illustrations for the legend of Rhiannon from Grace Williams begins with immediate conflict, a vivid musical portrayal of rivalry, a battle over the love of Welsh goddess Rhiannon. But there's something about Rhiannon. She gives her love to who she pleases. She creates her own destiny. And you'll hear that in this work from Williams, performed by the BBC Philharmonic, John Andrews at the podium.

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for the four illustrations for The Legend of Rhiannon from Grace Williams. After an adventure like that, you probably need something to settle down a little bit. Those glimmers of adventure do spark up here and there in this Notturno from Emily Meyer, but it's overall pretty soothing. Here's the Trio Viventi. I'm Melanie Renata. This is Music Through the Night.

0: perfect piece for the dark hours of the night. Trio Viventi with Emily Meyer's Notturno in D minor.
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Have you ever been at a concert and felt the buzz of energy that vibrates through the venue? Almost like the audience and performers are all riding the same wave. The premiere of this piece was like that.

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2: Some orchestral excitement sandwiches something soothing this hour. The top bun of this musical treat is this Andante and Hungarian Rondo. It opens unassumingly, a gentle journey, and then you get a jolt of what's to come. From Carl Maria von Weber, here's the Sundsvall Chamber Orchestra and bassoonist Christian Davidson.

bassoonist Christian Davidson and the Sundsvall Chamber Orchestra for Carl Maria von Weber's Andante and Hungarian Rondo. I'm Melanie Renata. This is Music Through the Night, your evening soundtrack. It's a little more ethereal. Next.

Would you like a minute for yourself? An opportunity to sit with the stillness of the night? If you'd like, place one hand on your stomach and one hand on your heart. Close your eyes and just breathe with this Notturno from Clara Schumann. Here's harpist Magdalena Hoffman.

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1: Harpist Magdalena Hoffman with An Eternal from Clara Schumann. I'm Melanie Renata. This is Music Through the Night. Thanks for sharing some time and space with me. During one of the most painful periods of his life, Beethoven was also deep in a creative streak. He was losing his hearing, dealing with yet another failed romance, and the man was broke. Maybe all that drama was the impetus for this vibrant and fiery piece, his 7th Symphony in A Major. Here's the Saarbrücken Radio Symphony.

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Is there a place that feels like it's part of you? Like you simply wouldn't be you if you had never been there? Maybe it's a place where you fell in love. Perhaps a place that inspired you to make a life-changing decision. Or maybe it's a place that inspired your creativity. This piece of music was written to pay homage to all such places. It's called Lost Landscapes, and it's coming up later this hour. I'm Melanie Renata. This is Music Through the Night. Antonin Dvorak was once challenged to write a piece of music, but not just any music. He was challenged to create a set of variations on a seemingly impossible theme. He took the challenge and exceeded expectations, of course, and his symphonic variations were immediately well received. They were shelved for

some unknown reason, for over a decade. But when they were finally offered up to the public, yet again, they were warmly welcomed, yet again. Here, they're performed by the London Symphony.

Colin Davis conducting the London Symphony for Symphonic Variations from Dvorak. I'm Melanie Renata. This is Music Through the Night. A violinist is going to fill an orchestral piece with nostalgia. Next.

Composer, I know Juhani Rotavara, he took notice of those spaces that he visited and held on to the feelings that they gave him. And then he put those feelings into music. In this work from Rotavara, you will get a sense of the atmospheres of places as far away as Switzerland and Vienna to places closer to home, like New York and Massachusetts. It's a work called Lost Landscapes. Here's the Malmö Symphony and violinist Simona Lamsma.

many awe-inspiring moments that composer Aino Yohani Rotavara experienced, all rolled into one orchestral piece called Lost Landscapes. That was the Malmö Symphony, violinist Simona Lamsma and Robert Trevino at the podium. I'm Melanie Renata. This is Music Through the Night, and this is a moment for you, the last of Franz Schubert's six musical moments, this one in A flat major, performed by pianist Maurizio Bellini.

0: The late, great pianist Maurizio Pollini with Schubert's sixth musical moment.
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love. It is a rebellious bird. And that is the full name of this aria, which you may know as the Habanera, from Georges Bizet's celebrated opera, Carmen. The opera was not so popular right off the bat. Society considered it far too scandalous and risque. But by its 10th birthday, it was hugely successful, and it produced some pretty enduring pieces of music. This full suite of Carmen, later this hour. I'm Melanie Renata. Stay with me.

David Newman conducting the Vélez Sarabande Symphony and violin soloist Belinda Broughton for the theme of The Color Purple from Quincy Jones. I'm Melanie Renata. Thanks for being with me this morning. There is a really unique and emotive piece coming up in just a minute. Well, more like 10-ish minutes. It's one that combines strings, a piano, and a vibraphone. I don't want you to miss it, so stay close. A powerful little piece here first from one of history's best flute players and composers for the flute, Franz Doppler, a Hungarian pastoral fantasy performed by flutist Jean-Pierre Rampal and the Tokyo Concert Orchestra.

flutist Jean-Pierre Rampal and the Tokyo Concert Orchestra for a Hungarian pastoral fantasy from Franz Doppler. The energy slows down here, but quickly expands through a slice of Arash Safayan's fourth concerto for piano and vibraphone. Here's the Zürich Chamber Orchestra, pianist Sebastian Nauer, and Pascal Schumacher with the vibraphone.

A choral prelude from a concerto for piano and vibraphone from contemporary composer Arash Safayan. I'm Melanie Renata. You and I are gonna get a little old school in just a minute.

20th century Russian composer Alfred Schnittke really appreciated the sound of the great 18th century composers. He gave a nod to Bach here in his bright work called Suite in the Old Style. Here it's performed by the Moscow Virtuosi.

Vladimir Spivakov conducting the Moscow Virtuosi for a suite in the old style from Alfred Schnittke. I'm Melanie Renata. Thanks for being with me this morning. You and I are off to the opera next.

In this suite from Georges Bizet's opera Carmen, you're going to hear six arias, two of which are some of the best-known arias in the entire world of opera. The arias have proliferated pop culture for more than a century, so even if you don't know them, you know them. They were probably lodged into your consciousness at birth. Here's Bizet's Carmen Suite No. 2, performed by the London Symphony Orchestra.

0: Neville Mariner conducting the London Symphony for Georges Bizet's Carmen Suite No. 2.
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Imagine a symphony that unfolds completely, all in less than 10 minutes. No repeats, no excess, just pure, concentrated energy. Well, that's this. Before Haydn became the father of the symphony, before his time with the Esterházy family, he was experimenting, working unbeknownst to him on shaping the form that would define his legacy. This, his second symphony, offers a glimpse into those early experimental days. It's coming up. I'm Melanie Renata. Stay with me.

Oboist Boris Baev and clarinetist Mark Dover joining bassoonist Nancy Belmont, hornist Eric C. Davis, and the Sylvan Winds for a work called Album Leaf from Camisa Sons. A very good morning to you. It's 6 past the hour. I'm Melanie Renata. Thanks for being here. There is no reason behind the title of this work, other than the fact that Maurice Ravel thought it sounded nice. Indeed, Pavane for a Dead Princess does give you a sense of the energy that you can expect in this piano solo. Here's pianist Angela Hewitt.

Pianist Angela Hewitt with Pavane for a Dead Princess from Maurice Ravel. The gentleness of that work gets thrown to the wind here as you are basically tossed into the start of your day. I hope you're ready. It's the prelude to an orchestral suite from Swedish composer Alfrida André. Here is the Stockholm Symphony.

The Stockholm Symphony with the prelude to the Fridtjof Suite from Swedish composer Alfrida Andre. I'm Melanie Renata, and there is an operatic overture from Thomas Arne coming in to help you greet your day with confidence. Next.

The Capellia Savaria with the Artaxerxes Overture from Thomas Arne. The power of that work gets balanced out here with Jean Sibelius's Karelia Suite. It's a musical telling of the history of the Finnish province of Karelia. Here is the Helsinki Philharmonic.

cellist and conductor, and Helsinki native Susanna Malki leading the Helsinki Philharmonic there for a deeply Finnish Corellia suite from Jean Sibelius. I'm Melanie Renata with a vibrant and concise symphony coming up for you next.

When you want a little symphonic action, but you don't have a lot of time, just turn to this lively symphony from Franz Joseph Haydn, one of the shortest of his more than 100 symphonies, his second in C major, coming in at just over 9 minutes. Here's the Philharmonia Hungarica.

0: Antal Doráty conducting the Philharmonia Hungarica for Franz Josef Haydn's Second Symphony. I'm Melanie Renata. Thank you for sharing some of your very precious time and space with me this morning. Be sure to be good to yourself today. And be good to your neighbor too, okay?
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Let's be honest. The entire concept of a lecture is enough to make your eyes water. A good conversation is much better. Franz Joseph Haydn set the blueprint for an entire era when he drafted his first string quartet. His Opus 1, number 1 quartet, earned the nickname The Hunt. You'll hear why later this hour with the Hagen Quartet performing it. I'm Vernon Neal. Let's start with some reflection at the keyboard. Pianist Angela Hewitt gets the morning moving with a bit of introspection. She performs François Couperin's La Convalescente.

Angela Hewitt at the piano with an interpretation of Francois Couperin's La Convalescente. I'm Vernon Neal. Thanks for waking up with me. Some classical music, you know, takes time to build. But Mikhail Glinka preferred to drop a brick, a proverbial brick, right onto the gas pedal. He wrote the opera to this, the overture to this opera that you're about to hear, to function as this kind of never idling, just high speed orchestral engine. James DePriest conducts the Malmö Symphony Orchestra. Here's the overture from Mikhail Glinka's Ruslan and Ludmila.

James DePriest and the Malmö Symphony Orchestra. That was the overture from Mikhail Glinka's Ruslan y Lyudmila. This next number starts with a blast of country air and the calls of a hunt. Franz Joseph Haydn built his first string quartet around these outdoor horn calls to give the piece its famous nickname, The Hunt. The Hagen Quartet performs it.

The Chase, Haydn's String Quartet number 1, performed by the Hagen Quartet. In a second here, we'll take another journey, but this time out to the Basque Country.

the run. Mucho Suite number 2 from Gabriel Pierney. Performed by the BBC Philharmonic Orchestra under Juanjo Mena. You know, some pieces don't need a massive orchestra to make a point. They just need a great melody and just a little bit of breathing room. Kind of like this next piece from Florence Price. It's her Summertime Waltz. Michael Clark is at the keyboard.

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1: Classical opera can sometimes feel a little too serious, maybe kind of sensitive even. Offenbach wrote Orpheus in the Underworld specifically to prove you wrong. Violinist Angel Dubot leads the chamber ensemble La Pietà. Here's the overture from Orpheus in the Underworld.

0: Every time I hear that finale, all I can think about is the Bluey episode. If you're a parent, you know what I'm talking about. The overture from Orpheus in the Underworld, Angèle Dubois leading La Pietà.
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Now, you might expect a late 19th century masterpiece to need a 100-piece orchestra. Dvorak decided to look backward to the outdoor wind bands of the classical era instead. He skipped the usual heavy structures. He tied this work to the folk spirit of his Czech homeland. Later this hour, Myung-Won Chung leads the Vienna Philharmonic through all four movements. I'm Vernon Neal. Let's roll into the hour with a romantic miniature for the piano. Pianist Anna Shibarovska performs Maria Shimanovska's rippling nocturne, Le Murmure.

Anna Chibarovska at the keyboard, interpreting the music of Maria Szymanowska. That was Le Murmur. It sounds like a collection of centuries-old melodies dug straight out of the country archives. But Malcolm Arnold actually wrote his English dances completely from scratch. I mean, no history books at all. He managed to perfectly capture the rhythm, the style, the energy of traditional country folk songs without using a single real historical source.

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Some pieces take months and months and revision after revision. But Dvorak actually hammered this entire score out in 2 weeks. It was inspired by some 18th century tradition, but it was infused with the melodicism of Bohemia. Johannes Brahms was so impressed by this work that he personally recommended Dvorak to his publisher, Zimrock. You'll hear the performance from the Vienna Philharmonic Winds. Here's Dvorak's Serenade for Strings.

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Myung-Won Chung and the Vienna Philharmonic Winds with Dvorak's Serenade for Strings. Coming up next, you'll hear a rare concert miniature from one of the great voices of early 20th century British music.

Samuel Coleridge Taylor just wanted to tell a simple, beautiful, drama-free story with this next piece. From start to finish, this one just feels like you're watching something just gently unrolling. Here's his Romance of the Prairie Lilies.

0: Invitation to the Dance from Carl Maria von Weber, performed by the Hanover Band under Roy Goodman. I'm Vernon Neal. Thanks for being here with me this morning.
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You are listening to WRRFM and HD1 Dallas Fort Worth Classical Music and the Arts for North Texas. And a good morning to you. I'm Joe Cozera. It's Ludwig Guttler's birthday. We're going to hear a performance of Jeremiah Clark's The Island Princess. We'll hear a performance from Zul Bailey, who's an El Paso-based cellist. We'll hear Zul play a Brahms Lieder. It's also Carlos Chavez's birthday. We'll hear his arrangement of Buxtehude's Chacona in E minor today. Music by Schumann right now. This piece was, like several from Schumann, was written under some emotional turmoil, a legal battle. Robert was trying to marry his piano teacher's daughter, Clara, but Clara's father was like, no way, you're unstable, you can't support her. So Robert and Clara actually took her father to court for the right to marry. This is one of the pieces that Schumann wrote during that battle, the Arabesque in C. Vladimir Horowitz, the pianist.

Vladimir Horowitz, the pianist, performed Arabesque in C. Robert Schumann, who composed that during a legal battle with Clara, who became Clara Schumann's father, who forbade them to marry. So they took Clara's father to court. And you're listening to WRR. Good morning. I'm Joe Cozera. Ludwig Guttler's birthday is today. He was born on this day in 1943. We're going to hear his performance of Jeremiah Clarke's Trumpet Air and Symphony from The Island Princess. That's in about 15 minutes. Music by Debussy, performed by the National Orchestra of France. You voted this number 69 on our classical countdown from last year. The Waco Symphony is scheduled to perform this on September 24th of this year. Prelude to the Afternoon of a Faun from Debussy on WRR 101.

0: Philippe Pirlot, the flutist, and Georges Petri conducted the National Orchestra of France, and you voted that piece number 69 on WRR's Classical Countdown last year. Prelude to the Afternoon of a Faun, Claude Debussy on WRR 101, where funding comes from you, our WRR members. Support this morning also comes from the Kimball Art Museum, presenting rare 17th and 18th century decorative objects of gold, silver, and precious jewels in the Holy Sepulchre, treasures from the Terra Sancta Museum, Jerusalem, now extended through July 12th. Tickets at kimballart.org. 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
2: Well, thanks so much for being here this morning on this Saturday morning. We're broadcasting from Fair Park here at WRR. And if you haven't heard, the World Cup is happening in Dallas-Fort Worth, and a lot of fans are here in Fair Park celebrating about 500 feet or so from the station. So we'll have some fun here for the next few weeks. This piece actually borrowed by the UEFA Champions League theme, speaking of football, soccer. But if you're not a football fan, you can use it to kind of strut royally around your house, put your chin up, because this piece was played at every British monarch's coronation since 1727. Andrew Carwood conducts the St. Paul's Cathedral Choir, Simon Johnson the organist, Handel Zadok the priest on WRR 101.

The coronation anthem used at every British monarch's coronation since 1727. Zadok the Priest by George Friedrich Handel on WRR 101. That was performed by the St. Paul's Cathedral Choir. Simon Johnson, the organist, Andrew Carwood conducted. The Plano Symphony will be performing Tchaikovsky's Symphony No. 5 in E minor early next year. We're going to hear a performance from the Philadelphia Orchestra in just a few minutes. Right now, it is Ludwig Gutler's birthday. He was born on this day in 1943. He founded the new Bach Collegium Musicum of Leipzig, as well as the Saxony Virtuosi. And here, he conducts from the trumpet. Music by Jeremiah Clark, the Trumpet Air and Symphony from The Island Princess on WRR 101.

Trumpet Air and Symphony from The Island Princess, music by Jeremiah Clark on WRR 101. Performing was the Ludwig Gutler Brass Ensemble. Gutler conducted from the trumpet. It's also his birthday today. He was born in 1943 in Sosa, Saxony, Germany. Thank you so much for listening this morning. I'm Joe Cozera. This is WRR 101, and it's made possible because of you, our WRR members. And thank you also to Park City's Presbyterian, presenting conductor Anton Armstrong and baritone Donnie Ray Albert, joined by symphony orchestra and a massed choir for an evening of American folk tunes and more, June 14th at the Meyerson Symphony Center. Tickets at pcpcconcerts.org. 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

Music by Tchaikovsky, number 5. At first, he said he regretted composing. He said, I'm afraid I've written something repulsive. But audiences totally disagreed. They loved it, especially upon its debut. The Philadelphia Orchestra, Eugene Ormandy, conducted the Symphony No. 5 in E minor on WRR 101. Welcome to you this morning. I'm Joe Cozera. Next Friday is Juneteenth. That commemorates the day when enslaved African Americans in Galveston finally received news of their reform in 1865. So we're going to be highlighting recordings of African American composers, conductors, and soloists. So I hope you'll join us for that. Martha Argerich, the pianist. Gidon Kremer, the violinist. Beethoven's violin.

0: composed in 1802. That was the year of his Heiligenstadt Testament. Beethoven expressing his just absolute despair over his growing deafness, and yet he still composed something full of joy and a wonderful conversation between violin and piano. Gideon Kremer expressing his just absolute despair over his growing deafness, and yet he still composed something full of joy and a wonderful conversation between violin and piano. Gideon Kremer, the violinist, Martha Argerich, the pianist. Beethoven's Violin Sonata No. 8 in G on WRR 101, where funding comes from you this morning, our WRR members. Funding also comes from Park City's Presbyterian, presenting conductor Anton Armstrong and baritone Donnie Ray Albert, joined by symphony orchestra and a massed choir for an evening of American folk tunes and more, June 14th at the Meyerson Symphony Center. Tickets at pcpcconcerts.org. Thank you also to Shakespeare Dallas, presenting The Merry Wives of Windsor and Alice in Wonderland as part of the 54th Annual Shakespeare in the Park Festival Under the Stars at the Samuel Grand Amphitheater, now through July 19th. More at shakespearedallas.org.
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0: Coming up next hour, we're going to hear a couple performances from the Simon Bolivar Symphony Orchestra. Buxtehude's Chacona in E minor. We'll also hear Chapultepec Republican Overture. Music by Telemann now, the Sonata in F minor for bassoon and basso continuo. Peter Whelan, the bassoonist, the ensemble Marsyas perform WRR 101.

Tenement Sonata in F minor for bassoon and basso continuo on WRR 101. The bassoonist Peter Whelan and the ensemble Marsyas performed. Support for WRR this morning comes from Theater 3, presenting the musical comedy Dirty Rotten Scoundrels that ran June 11th through the 12th, based on the film. More at theater3dallas.com. 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Three dances from Bezich Smetana's Bartered Bride, Polka, Furient, and Dance of the Comedians. George Zell conducts the Cleveland Orchestra.

What's considered the foundational Czech national opera, the comic opera The Bartered Bride, Bezic Smetana on WRR 101. That was the three dances, Polka, Furient, and Dance of the Comedians, the Cleveland Orchestra, conducted by George Zell on WRR-FM and HD1, Dallas-Fort Worth, Classical Music and the Arts for North Texas. And good morning. Certainly glad you're here today. I'm Joe Cozera with you. This hour, we'll hear Rinaldo Alessandrini conduct the Concerto Italiano, Bach's Brandenburg Concerto No. 5 in D. Carlos Chavez was born on this day in 1899 in Mexico City. We're going to hear a couple of pieces performed by the Simón Bolívar Symphony Orchestra and Carrie Lynn Wilson conducts, the second of which, an orchestration by Carlos Chavez of Buxtehude's Chacona in E minor. But first we'll hear Chapultepec, the Republican Overture from Carlos Chavez on WRR 101.

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0: Music by Dietrich Buxtehude, the Chacona in E minor on WRR 101, an orchestration by Carlos Chavez. That performance from the Simon Bolivar Symphony Orchestra and Carrie Lynn Wilson conducted. Also, the piece by Chavez, the Chapultepec Republican Overture. It's Carlos Chavez's birthday. He was born in 1899 in Mexico City. 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
0: So when Bach was composing this piece, he got a brand new harpsichord. He said he wanted to show people what it can do, and with it, completely started a new movement in music. The Concerto Italiano, conducted by Rinaldo Alessandrini. It's Bach's Brandenburg Concerto No. 5 in D on WRR 101.

Bach's Brandenburg Concerto No. 5 in D, showing off his new harpsichord and what it can do and being a new movement in music. How different it must have sounded to folks in 1720. The Concerto Italiano Ensemble, conducted by Rinaldo Alessandrini. On WRR 101, good morning. I'm Joe Cozera with you, and I'm glad to have you along today. We're in Fair Park, broadcasting at the WRR radio station, and we're about 500 feet from Dos Equis Center, which is where the FIFA Fan Fest, the FIFA World Cup Fan Fest, is going on until mid-July. So soccer fans will be able to watch these matches today. Qatar and Switzerland, they kick off at 2 today, and Haiti and Scotland this evening at 8. So it's going to be a little bit busy down here, but I really appreciate you being here. We're going to hear more about Scott Joplin coming up on Classics for Kids at 11 this morning. Music by Schubert. Jeffrey Parsons is the pianist. Olaf Baer, the baritone. Schubert's Stinchen, Leise Flehen meine Lieder on WRR 101.

Music from Schubert's Schwanengesang, means swan song. Leise flehen meine Lieder, quietly beseech my songs. Serenade from Franz Schubert on WRR 101, the baritone Olaf Baer and Jeffrey Parsons, the pianist. 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Tickets at pcpcconcerts.org. We'll hear more about Scott Joplin coming up in about 16 minutes on Classics for Kids. Right now, the Peer Gynt Suite. Number two from Edvard Grieg, the Ulster Orchestra, conducted by Vernon Handley.

0: Edvard Grieg, the Peer Gynt Suite number 2, does not include In the Hall of the Mountain King. That is from the first one. That's the Ulster Orchestra conducted by Vernon Handley on WRRFM and HD1 Dallas-Fort Worth, Classical Music and the Arts for North Texas. I'm Joe Cozzaro with you here today. Cypher Classics for Kids.
1: Hello, welcome to Classics for Kids. I'm Naomi Lewin. When ragtime music first became popular in the early 1900s, people called it vulgar, filthy, and all kinds of horrible names that have since been pinned on other popular music. Ragtime was originally played in bars, saloons, and other places people looked down on, so they associated the music with the surroundings. But piano rags are pretty innocent, and musically, they follow almost the same form as marches. Usually, there's a little introduction. Then comes the first tune, or theme.

0: If you call the first tune A and the second tune B, so far we have A-A-B-B, two themes both repeated. But if you're expecting C-C to follow, you're going to have to wait. Recognize that? It's the A theme back again. But this time it doesn't repeat, so after A-A-B-B-A, we finally get to C. The C theme repeats. That makes A-A-B-B-A-C-C. Think the A theme is going to come back now? Think again. There's the fourth and final theme. It repeats too, which makes the form of a rag A-A-B-B-A-C-C-D-D. Ragtime music is syncopated. That means the accents in the melody are shifted away from the strong beats in the bass line underneath, making a ragged sound. It may originally have been called ragged time. Of course, the word rag also means tease, and ragtime music loves to tease you with unexpected rhythms and notes. Ragtime combined rhythms brought to the United States by enslaved Africans with musical forms brought here from Europe, so it's truly African American. Tom Turpin was known as the father of St. Louis ragtime. His Harlem Rag was the first ragtime composition published in the United States by a black composer. A ragtime composer who actually performed in Harlem, in New York City, was James Reese Europe. James Europe also brought ragtime to the continent of Europe. As a lieutenant in World War I, he directed a band for the first black American troops sent to France. Over 100 years later, in 2021, James Europe and his troops were awarded a Congressional Gold Medal. Another famous ragtime composer grew up in Baltimore. Ubi Blake was the son of formerly enslaved people. His first rag was originally called Sounds of Africa. Then he changed the title to Charleston Rag. Tom Turpin may have been the father of St. Louis Rag, but there were three composers known as the fathers of ragtime music, period. Number two was a student of Scott Joplin's called James Scott, who wrote the Great Scott Rag. Do you think he named the piece after himself or after his teacher? By the time the third father of ragtime came along, ragtime was not just being written by black composers. Joseph Lamb was white. He taught himself to play the piano by watching his sisters practice. Of course, the most famous of all rags is by the first father of ragtime, Scott Joplin's Maple Leaf Rag. Eventually, ragtime evolved into blues and jazz and found its way into classical music and the movies. I'm Naomi Lewin. I write classics for kids and produce it for WGUC Cincinnati with help from Rick Andrus. Please join me next time on Classics for Kids for classical music made famous by the movies.
1: Really appreciate your company this morning. Thanks for being here. I'm Joe Cozera. Brahms wanted to sort of put emotion, express emotion, but just didn't have the words for it. Like a lot of us do, think of when you have a strong emotion, just there are absolutely no words to describe what you're feeling. This performance is by Zuhl Bailey, who is a cellist from El Paso, based in El Paso. Wie Melodien zieht es mir, like melodies it draws through me, it moves within me. It's by Brahms on WRR 101.

Wie Melodien sieht es mir? Music by Bronze on WRR 101. Zul Bailey, the El Paso-based cellist, performed the beautiful piece. I want to invite you to celebrate America's 250th birthday with us. We're going to have a whole month of on-air festivities in July, including a star-spangled spectacular with the Dallas Winds, the Meyerson Symphony Center, a red, white, and blue musical salute to America's birthday with Jerry Junkin conducting the Dallas Winds. That'll be July 4th at 8 p.m. Well, stay with us for Scherzo Fantastique from Stravinsky coming up, a great performance from the St. Petersburg Philharmonic. That's in just 25 minutes. Right now, we'll hear Zoltán Kodály, the variations on a Hungarian folk song, The Peacock. Charles Dutoit conducts the Montreal Symphony Orchestra.

0: Music by Zoltán Koldály, The Peacock, variations on a Hungarian folk song performed by the Montreal Symphony Orchestra. 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
0: Although Stravinsky composed it to kind of create a buzzing, like bees, like a swarm of bees. He didn't want you to necessarily think of the notes as bees, but more or less the activity, the rhythmically alive and edgy sort of rhythm going on with strings at the beginning of this. The St. Petersburg Philharmonic, conducted by Vladimir Ashkenazy, the Scherzo Fantastique by Stravinsky on WRR 101.

Scherzo Fantastique, music by Igor Stravinsky on WRR 101. Vladimir Ashkenazy conducted the St. Petersburg Philharmonic. And you're listening to WRR 101. 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June 14th at the Meyerson Symphony Center. Tickets at pcpcconcerts.org. From the top beginning, about 12 minutes, and now we'll hear Movement 4, a festival in Baghdad, The Shipwreck, from Scheherazade, Nikolai Rimsky-Korsakov, the Kirov Orchestra, conducted by Valery Gergiev. Sergei Levitin's the violinist.

0: You're from Scheherazade. Movement 4 Festival in Baghdad, the shipwreck. Nikolai Rimsky-Korsakov on WRR 101. Valery Gergiev conducted the Kirov Orchestra. Sergei Levitin was the solo violin. I really appreciate your company today. Thank you so much for listening. I'm Joe Cozera. 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Brooke Scholl has returned. She'll be in right after From the Top. Have a great rest of your weekend. This is WRR 101. And From the Top is next.
1: Hey, my name is Ori Krakowski. I'm 18. I play the trumpet. I'm from Plano, Texas. And today I'll be playing A Trumpeter's Lullaby by Leroy Anderson here on From the Top.

0: Welcome to From the Top, where outstanding young musicians come to play. I'm your host, Peter Dugan. In our studio today, we have a young cellist who's already retired from his trumpet career and much more. Get ready to be amazed and wowed. Beside me now is 18-year-old trumpeter Ori Krakowski, our first exceptional young musician who just performed A Trumpeter's Lullaby by Leroy Anderson. I was at the piano. Gosh, Ori, that was so much fun.
1: That was a lot of fun.
0: So the trumpet can be quite a daunting and difficult instrument from what I understand. How did you get into it?
1: Well, it's actually kind of a funny story. In fifth grade, we had instrument tryouts. So there were tons of like band instruments to choose from. And I played on most of them and I got a sound on all the ones I tried.
0: Which is already a big deal.
1: Yeah, which was like, whoa. and then I made a sound on the tuba and the guy that was helping me, he was like, you have to play the tuba. You know, there's not a lot of people who can make a sound on the tuba, and there's not a lot of girl tuba players. And so my mom heard that from the other side of the room. She came running, tuba, what? No.
0: And she was shut it down.
1: Yes, no. She was like, maybe let's start with like a smaller instrument, just a bit. so then trumpet was my top choice after that.
0: Hilarious. I love it. And were your parents excited about your choice of the trumpet?
1: Oh, yeah. I remember the drive back home. We were listening to Louis Armstrong. And like, oh my gosh, this is like, hopefully one day, you know, I'll get up to that point.
0: Yeah. And what did the trumpet provide for you that, say, saxophone or clarinet couldn't?
1: I'm a very like introverted person, so which you wouldn't expect with a trumpet player. So having this trumpet is like brings the more extroverted, loud part of me out.
0: So take us to your early days learning the trumpet and in band class. What was that like?
1: Well, in sixth grade, we had beginner trumpet. So it was 16 of us, you know, learning how to play the trumpet every day. Seventh grade, that was an interesting year. So it was me and 11 boys in the band hall.
0: Whew.
1: Yeah. It was me as a trumpet. And then there were two eighth grade trumpet guys. And all the guys were like friends. And then me, you know, just on the side, kind of.
0: Oh,
1: but
0: man.
1: I was practicing a lot because there wasn't much else to do. And I really enjoyed it. I was second on one of our pieces. And one of the eighth grade guys on the trumpet, he was first. And I remember in the middle of class, my teacher, I don't know, she got upset or something. And she was like, nope, okay, switch parts. And he was like, what? I can't believe like a girl is getting first part and I'm getting the second part.
0: How did it feel for you in that moment?
1: I felt proud of myself. I was like, okay, like I can do this.
0: Yeah.
1: I felt a little scared. I was like, oh, now I have to, you know, play first. But I managed.
0: If you can't play right, you're going to get benched.
1: Yeah.
0: How do you feel that that experience shaped you into the person you are today?
1: Well, I'm still used to it because, you know, in the brass world, it's mainly male dominated. But, you know, I like to think I put up a good fight. I'm very competitive with myself. So I set high goals for myself and try my best to achieve those.
0: Absolutely. Do you have a message that you would care to give to someone who's right now maybe just getting started on the trumpet?
1: Keep going for it. You do your thing. Keep pushing yourself.
0: Right on. You're just clearly so level-headed, humble. Where does that come from?
1: I think it comes from my parents and how they educated me and brought me up. I don't have the trumpet ego, I guess, you know? Not everyone does, but, you know, the stereotype of trumpet.
0: Yeah.
1: I'm a more introverted person. I don't like to brag as much.
0: All that star energy just comes right through the horn with you, you know?
1: Thank
0: it's you. Authentic. When did it first become clear to you that you had a gift for the trumpet and it was something that you could pursue more seriously?
1: The real moment, I think, was in 10th grade. I went to a concert of Miss Tina Ting-Helsa. She's a Norwegian trumpet soloist.
0: Yes.
1: I heard her and I was like, wow, it was just beautiful. You know, she was there with her sparkly dress on the stage in front of everyone and her sound was just amazing. And afterwards, I made my way backstage.
0: Nice.
1: With permission, of course.
0: Of course.
1: Of course. And then I talked to her and she was super nice, you know, and I didn't know this before, but she had just like overcome cancer and she was sick that week. So she was playing while everything she had going on. And that just really inspired me. And I was like, okay, I have to do this. At that moment, I wanted to be a soloist.
0: Yeah. Wow. Well, I feel like you're a beautiful soul of a person and you play beautifully.
1: Thank you so
0: much. Good luck. Thanks for spending this time with us. It was a lot of fun.
1: Thank you for having me.
0: Ori Krakowski, 18 years old, our trumpeter from Plano, Texas.
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3: Hi, I'm Micah Chan. I'm 17 years old and I play the cello. I'm from Houston, Texas. And today I'll be playing the Sibelius theme and variations for solo cello here on From the Top.

0: Micah Chan, 18 years old, performed Sibelius's Theme and Variations, which is a deep cut. I've actually never heard this piece before.
1: How'd you come across it?
2: My teacher introduced it to me.
0: It seems incredibly difficult. Have you uncovered anything about the origins of this piece of music?
2: Yeah, so he wrote it for his brother's birthday. So my teacher and I joke that he didn't like his brother that much.
0: Right, it's kind of a, like, try doing this.
2: Yeah.
0: He was really young when he wrote it, right?
2: Yeah, I think he wasn't even 18, or maybe he was a young adult.
0: Jeez.
2: It wasn't originally published, and it was only brought to North America recently, like 10 years ago.
0: On a scale of 1 to 10, how obsessed are you with classical music?
2: I would say 10.
0: 10 out of 10. Like, how obsessed?
2: Pretty obsessed. I have a constant radio in my head.

0: music that just never stops.
1: Do you have posters of composers all over your bedroom?
0: I do not, but I would steal my dad's CDs, like Carry On conducting Brahms symphonies, or like Yo-Yo Ma playing concertos.
1: What a naughty kid. Dad, I must confess, I stole your Brahms symphony CD.
0: I don't know if he knows they're missing, but...
1: Was it an accident that your parents got you started in music?
0: No, they wanted their kids to play musical instruments because they're musicians as well.
1: Yeah, pretty serious musicians. Yeah. Tell me a little bit about how your parents met.
0: I'm pretty sure they met at school. They went to the same college and they ended up working at the same orchestra.
1: A little small town New York City orchestra called the Metropolitan Opera Orchestra.
0: Yes.
1: Do you ever question sort of the idea of whether you are destined to do something or whether it's your own choice of free will?
0: Started playing cello at the age of 4. Learned to love it more in middle school. Started taking it more seriously. Getting obsessed with classical music. So I feel like I was destined to play the cello. It just feels right. It's just something I've been gifted and something I love.
1: What is your earliest memory of having the cello?
0: I remember my first lesson. My teacher, basically, she would play a note and have me guess what it was.
1: Like you would have to name the pitch?
0: Yeah.
1: Did you have any frame of reference for that?
0: I did not. Now I have perfect pitch, but back then I had no idea. And it was just fun and games, I guess.
1: What was the point when playing the cello shifted from being something that's fun, that's a game, to what you just described as your life calling, your destiny?
0: I would still say it's fun and like a game. I would say around 7th grade. I don't know what snapped in me. I just started listening to more classical music and getting more involved with my parents.
1: Would you play with them?
0: I have a few times on various instruments.
1: You mean you playing various instruments?
0: Yeah, like I've played the Bach Gounod Ave Maria.

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1: Retired in 10th grade, so.
2: Retired?
1: Yeah. I gave my retirement concert and it was over.
2: You haven't picked it up since?
1: No. I sold the trumpet as well.
2: No way.
1: Yeah.
2: A clean break. Were you pretty good?
1: I would say so.
2: Do you ever miss it? I mean, I know you're retired now.
1: I guess I miss playing something super loud. Like a cello just can't get that loud.
2: Well, obviously your cello playing is so dynamic, so advanced, it could take you pretty much anywhere at this point. What do you feel is your dream performance?
1: Maybe a Dvorak concerto at Carnegie Hall with the Berlin Philharmonic.
2: Yeah. I mean, that is like the gold standard right there.
1: My grandma loves to hear me play the cello. Her favorite piece is Tchaikovsky's Rococo Variations.
2: Mm-hmm.
1: And her dream is for me to play it one day with my dad conducting. I guess that's a dream as well.
2: I'll get a ticket. I'll be there. I could chat with you all day. Thank you for your incredible performance. Thanks for introducing me to those Sibelius theme and variations today.
1: Well, thank you so much.
2: 17-year-old cellist Micah Chan from Houston, Texas. Next up, we have a 17-year-old harpist from Weston, Massachusetts, Sophia Graupera. Sophia, welcome to From the Top.
3: Hi, it's great to be here.
2: What are you going to be performing today?
3: I'm going to be performing Tango by Carlos Salcedo from his Suite of Eight Dances.
2: Whenever you're ready, take it from the top.

0: Sophia Graupera, who just performed that elegant and refined tango from the Suite of Eight Dances by Carlos Salcedo. She's 17 years old, and you are from what part of Massachusetts?
1: Weston, Massachusetts, Greater Boston area.
0: As you were performing just now, I feel like I could just levitate and float through the room. It was magical.
1: Thank you. Thank you. I'm flattered.
0: How did you discover this piece, and what made you decide to choose it for your selection today?
1: I always just have loved Carlos Azevedo's works. He

0: He was one of the best harpists. I'm also trained with his kind of school. And so that's always been a part of the way I play. Another thing is that the Suite of Eight Dances is so beautiful. I'll always put it in the background. And this is the first one that I learned to play. So I feel like it would be poetic justice to do Salzedo since that's kind of the way I was taught to play harp.
1: Mm-hmm. Do you feel dancey as you play it?
0: I for sure feel dancey when I play this. It just makes me feel like I'm flying, honestly.
1: Wow. Okay, so let's talk about this majestic instrument here. What are some fun facts about the harp?
0: What makes it so unique is the pedals. You're playing and you're doing this whole dance with your feet. And that's something that harpsichordists, pianists don't really worry about. Harpists have to worry about fingering, but they also have to worry about just, is it even possible to play certain things on the harp? That's the real question, because pianists, harpsichordists, they use their pinky. We do not use our pinky. We don't have 10 fingers. We can't be playing 10 notes at once, you know?
1: And the pedals are changing the sharps and flats and things
0: yes,
1: like that, right?
0: Exactly.
1: Really, it's just harpists and organists are the other ones who yes. have to really do a lot with their feet. So what are the various positions of the pedals? Each one has three?
0: Yes, that's correct. It's all about tension, just to hold everything together. It's 47 strings, you know, so there's going to be a lot of tension with each and every string. When you're playing a flat note, there's the least amount of tension. In the middle, you're going to have natural and middle amount of tension. And then the most amount of tension is going to be when you have to make a sharp note. It's going to be the bottommost notch on the pedals. Mm-hmm. If you're going flat to sharp, you have to go steps down, if that makes sense. Kind of like the staircase.
1: Yeah, it's kind of like shifting gears, you know, first gear is flat, second gear is natural, third gear is sharp.
0: Yeah. I love to talk about the pedaling system because I just think it's just different from other instruments. And while it can be a challenge, I think it can be kind of nice to have something that the other instruments don't have.
1: What would you say are some unforeseen downsides of playing such an unconventional instrument?
0: Definitely moving it. It's like, we can't take this anywhere because you need a big car.
1: Right.
0: And also the expensive nature of the harp, including transport, because if you don't already have a big car, you'd have to get a big car. You have to put down all the seats. You have to pad it. Then you have to drive safely, to not drive in a way that could like hurt it. Everything about it is definitely expensive, but I feel like it's worth it.
1: Yeah. Well, to help pay for its upkeep, I hear you've got a side hustle.
0: I do. Kind of right after COVID, started a dog walking business in my neighborhood where I went around with my brother sometimes and we would go door to door and we'd ask our neighbors, what do you need help with? You need babysitting, you need dog sitting, cat sitting, chicken sitting. Little did I know that I would get a call from a neighbor a little bit further away, but still in the neighborhood. She had all these chickens. She was like, I don't have dogs, but I have chickens. And I learned to tend to chickens.
1: Did she compensate you with eggs or with cash?
0: Both.
1: Both. Thank God. Nothing like some farm fresh eggs.
0: The honest reason for it was because my parents were saying, no, you cannot get a pet.
1: Really?
0: Yes. And they were against it. They were like, it's having another kid. There's four of us. And what's funny is my youngest brother was the reason why we ended up getting a cat a few years later. So,
1: of course, the youngest brother is the one who finally can get a pet.
0: Exactly.
1: Have you ever thought the harp sounds too pretty?
0: I don't want to upset people, but yes. It's like when something's so good that it's making something else look bad. And this is no hate to bassists. No hate to bassists. My brother plays bass. I have so many loved ones and cherished friends who are bassists. But I think that the harp naturally sounds really beautiful. And then the bass, on the other hand, it takes a really good bassist to make the bass sound rich and beautiful, in my opinion.
1: That's
0: Whereas
1: fair.
0: A not really great harpist could make the harp sound beautiful still.
1: Do you feel like the common association of harps with angels, is that a frustrating trope for you to have to deal with as a harpist?
0: I think I embrace it, honestly. I definitely know harpists where they get really upset about that. But I like it. I think that it has this really positive connotation. It kind of has an aura of, this is so unique, this is so different. Mm-hmm. Like, what else could you want, you know? Now, I see why people get upset. The harp is not just about glissandos. However, I, at the same time, really like doing glissandos. They're easy, they're fun, and that's the cliche thing with the harp, but I think it's really nice sometimes.
1: I love that answer. I've loved learning about the harp from you. Love getting to know you, and congrats on that gorgeous performance. It's been so fun having you on From the Top.
0: Thank you. I appreciate that.
1: 17-year-old harpist Sophia Graupera from Weston, Massachusetts. Peter Dugan here, and I just want to say thank you to Gerald and Susan Slavitt. Their support makes it possible for you and me to meet outstanding young musicians together each and every week. Thank you.
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0: Good afternoon. Brooke Scholl here, host of Saturday Classical on WRR, starting this afternoon at 1 p.m. Please join me for Sarah Chang performing Mendelssohn's Violin Concerto, and then I've also got the Dvorak Piano Quintet in the 2 o'clock hour, and then Grieg's Piano Concerto in A minor. 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
3: Hello, I'm Aika Oki, an 18-year-old violinist from Brookline, Massachusetts. I've asked Peter Dugan to join me on Fritz Kreisler's Caprice Finois, here on From the Top.

0: The very charming Caprice Viennois by Fritz Kreisler, performed by our guest today, 18-year-old violinist Aika Oki from Brookline, Massachusetts. I'm Peter Dugan, and you heard me on the piano. Aika, that was such a delight to perform with you.
1: Oh yeah, I really enjoyed playing the piece because I think the sweet parts of the melodies are very charming, and really appreciate the opportunity to be able to play this.
0: Aika, that's such a beautiful name. Does it have a special meaning?
1: Oh yes, it's a Japanese name, and it means peace. I was born originally in Japan. However, I moved here when I was five. So,
0: I see.
1: Yeah, and I think it embodies part of the spirit of who I am and the peacefulness as well.
0: Do you have a story to go along with this Viennese caprice?
1: I think for the dance-like parts, some of the things I imagine are being in nature and in fields and the sweetness of the sun shining on me.
0: The main sort of waltzy section, right?
1: Yes.
0: Where it's so lush and warm. And then how do you make sense of those kind of scherzando bits in the beginning, middle, and end of the piece?
1: There's definitely some kind of mockery or laughter going on with the repeated parts.
0: They say Kreisler was quite the prankster. Like those pieces he wrote in the style of Pugnani and in the style of a bunch of different composers. And at one point convinced people that they were actually like these undiscovered works by those composers who at that time were long dead. So he certainly had this mischievous side. Do you get a sense of Kreisler's mischievous side when you play his music? And do you have a mischievous side to your personality somewhere?
1: Yeah, good question.

0: I mean, I think for the Chrysler itself, definitely I see the mischievous side. For example, when the first original theme comes back in the second time, then it gets interrupted and goes back to the spiccatos, which are really unexpected. And mm-hmm. I think that showcased some of that playful and mischievous side. And I think I definitely have slightly a mischievous side, and I do jokes and stuff, and also enjoy the connection between music and AI as
1: well.
0: Oh,
1: interesting.
0: Yeah. And I've done some projects in experimenting and training AI models in order to create classical or jazz music. And so I also like experimenting with those types of music and see like what patterns there are.
1: It's kind of like the 21st century version of what Chrysler did.
0: Yeah.
1: What kinds of experiments have you messed around with AI?
0: I use previous models of the LSTM and Transformer AI models.
1: What does LSTM stand for?
0: It stands for the long short-term memory model. For example, what it does is it takes the 50 notes that come before it and then predicts the next note.
1: And how is the Transformer model different?
0: The Transformer model is different because it has the attention model. It takes different weighings of the inputs from different areas instead of linear processing. So it can learn complex mappings quickly. What I figured out is how it seems that AI just generates music randomly. However, actually, there are many differences between the different models. For example, I thought that the LSTM was better in the classical music because of the sequential processing of notes compared to the Transformer, which is based on mappings or attention-based models. So I found it was better at the improvisation in jazz.
1: Is this something you've been doing on your own as a passion project, or is this something you've been doing at school?
0: I've been doing it on my own mostly.
1: Wow. What specific pieces or specific composers have you been trying to get the model to predict?
0: I trained it on a large variety of composers, like 20 for like Bach and 20 for Mozart and other composers like Schubert or Grieg.
1: So what product has the AI model generated for you so far that's impressed you the most?
0: I think what impresses me is how now it can learn chord progressions, classical chord progressions, as well as jazz. And although sometimes it's a little confusing, the overall structure starts to make sense. AI can successfully learn those more complex patterns, which really impressed me a lot.
1: So what can a modern musician take away from your experiments and adapt to the new AI paradigm moving into the future?
0: It has a bright future. It can help people learn music and also create music much easier so that they can focus on the more creative aspects. So AI can, for example, analyze the recordings of your performance and analyze what places you could improve in your playing. And so AI doesn't need to replace musicians. It can be a positive impact on the musical community.
1: Do you see your future including music and math and technology?
0: Yes, definitely. I like to explore all those fields, maybe find the connection between those two.
1: Well, I'm incredibly excited to see what you cook up. I can't wait to see where your future takes you as an artist and an engineer, scientist. Thank you so much for hanging out with us today.
0: Yes, thank you so much. I really appreciate the wonderful opportunity to be part of this.
1: 18-year-old violinist Aika Oki from Brookline, Massachusetts. Next up, a French horn player, 16-year-old Isaac Sprouse from Paris, Texas. We're getting geared up for Mozart's second horn concerto in E-flat major. Isaac, let's take it from the top.

0: That was amazing.
1: Thank you.
0: Isaac Sprowls on the French horn here. We just played the first movement of Mozart's Concerto in E-flat major together. So much fun. That piece has so much joy in it.
1: Yeah, it's very uplifting, you know. Just a lot of good stuff in that piece.
0: There's something about playing Mozart that can transport listeners to a time and place. What do you see when you play this music?
1: I guess when I play this piece, it's very, you know, sunny days, all green lights on the road, nothing in the way, you know.
0: Easy breezy.
1: Yeah.
0: How does a young man like yourself get into the French horn? Such a regal, a refined instrument you've got there.
1: Well, my father, he is a band director, and when I was little, I always wanted to play a brass instrument. And he

0: He's a flutist, so he wanted me to play the French horn the most.
1: The French horn was sort of a compromise between the woodwind world and the brass world?
0: Yeah.
1: I see.
0: Because, like, you have woodwind quintets.
1: Exactly.
0: French horn and that.
1: It's such a versatile instrument.
0: Yeah.
1: Now, does your mom play an instrument, too?
0: Well, she played clarinet in high school.
1: Right on. And was there a French horn kind of lying around the house of a flute-playing band director?
0: My dad, he brought home two French horns from the school. I guess maybe he was fixing them or something.
1: Yeah.
0: So I opened the case and just started playing with it, you know, just fiddling around on it.
1: And when did you start to really take it seriously?
0: In sixth grade. But I actually picked up the French horn in fourth grade.
1: Gotcha. Now, this is a question I ask all my brass friends. Man versus metal. Who wins?
0: I would say sometimes the metal, sometimes the man. It switches on and off, you know, sometimes.
1: Daily battle?
0: Yeah.
1: It certainly sounded polished today,
0: awesome.
1: Your performance.
0: Awesome, thank you. You too.
1: What are the things about the horn that you love the most?
0: Mainly it has so much color to it. You have big Mahler symphonies, that big...
1: Give it to me. Play me that Bells Up Mahler symphony sound.
0: Yeah.
1: And on the other end of that spectrum?
0: Maybe like very solemn sounds, maybe. Yeah.
1: So beautiful.
0: Yeah, I love colors to it, yeah.
1: Now, you mentioned your dad was a band director. Were you ever a student at the same time, like in his band?
0: Oh, yeah, of course. My dad started working at this classical school in Frisco. I had band class with him until about ninth grade, until we moved out to, you know, the country, to Paris.
1: So what was it like? I mean, was it ever awkward being in band and then like your dad's the director?
0: Oh, yeah. I got to tease him sometimes. He got to tease me. You know, it's kind of a back and forth, you know. There was one time where we had this flute player in our class. He was a very good flute player, and he was in my grade. This little kid who thought he was really good, and they had this like flute off. They were both playing Mozart or some excerpt from this piece.
1: Yeah.
0: And then on the car at home, my dad's like, "He's not better than me, Isaac. He's not better than me." And I was, little me was like, "He's better than you." You know, so it was like, you know, so that was funny.
1: Now, you mentioned that after that time, you moved out to the country.
0: Yeah. We moved to the country when I was, I think, 12 years old. We do have some pigs and chickens on our property.
1: Okay.
0: So I'll feed them, I'll feed the pigs, I'll do the chores with the animals.
1: Is it safe to say you live on a farm?
0: I mean,
1: is that a fair assessment?
0: Yeah, that's good, yeah. We call it Battle Farm. Battle Farm, because my dad has friends and they're all in the military.
1: I see.
0: They went out like, we should start a farm. Chickens.
1: And how many pigs and chickens are we talking here?
0: We have like 500 chickens. Yeah, and like 12 pigs. So
1: wow, okay.
0: It's a big operation.
1: Yeah, I was picturing like a little backyard chicken coop. Like we've got 6 chickens.
0: We do like regenerative farming where we move the animals every day.
1: Gotcha.
0: And they get fresh grass every day or every 2 or 3 days. And so they're getting fresh nutrients.
1: And then are y'all selling the eggs?
0: Or? Yeah, we sell the eggs.
1: Now, what about your chores with respect to pigs?
0: The pig chores is actually pretty similar to chickens. We move them also.
1: Uh-huh.
0: And
1: a little messier, though? A little stinkier?
0: Yeah, more stinkier because it's a liquid feed and not like a dry grain. So
1: liquid feed is two words back-to-back that is like it conjures an image.
0: Yeah. We treat them with respect. We're harvesting them.
1: Yeah,
0: like
1: right.
0: The animals on the farm.
1: Sure. And how have you been able to engage with the community out there?
0: All 4 families are, we go to the same church. We're all Orthodox Christians.
1: Yep.
0: And we all socialize there. We have parties.
1: Do you sing?
0: I do sing in the choir.
1: Oh, right on.
0: Yeah.
1: Does anything that you learn from singing in the choir that you can kind of apply to your approach to the French horn?
0: Oh, yeah. I mean, most of our stuff is in the key of F, and the horn's an F. So I have a really good ear on how to sing through it. And I actually like figure my notes along while I'm singing, too.
1: Really?
0: Like I can feel them while I'm singing.
1: So you're actually like practicing your French horn fingerings in choir.
0: Yeah, sometimes, yeah.
1: That's pretty cool. One more question, an image that I love to imagine. I don't know if this is true or not. Have you ever taken your horn far out on the property and just let it rip?
0: I think I have. I think a while ago. And I brought my, you know, cheap con 8D horn out there and just started blasting away.
1: Is there something about playing as loud as you can in a wide open space?
0: Oh, yeah. I mean, it's a very dry echo. You get outside. So when you're playing out there, it's very, it's almost like how nature reacts to your sound.
1: That's a beautiful, beautiful thing, right?
0: Yeah.
1: You know what? I'm going to have to get a piano outside. I'm going to have to do it because pianos, we

0: can't just drag him out into the pasture. Isaac, I can't tell you how much fun it's been to make music with you, to get to know you, and I wish you nothing but the best going forward.
1: Awesome. Thank you.
0: Isaac Sprowls, 16-year-old French horn player from Paris, Texas. Chatting with Isaac about life on the farm has left me in a Texas state of mind, so I thought we'd say goodbye with a flashback finale from one of my favorite trips to San Antonio. Shout out to all of our friends at KPAC. This is the finale from Franz Schubert's Piano Quintet in A Major, The Trout. We've got all-star alums on this recording. Violinist Charles Yang, violist Manas Varma, cellist Vincent Garcia Hettinger, and bassist Christian Luevano. I'm Peter Dugan. You'll hear me on the keys. Thank you all so much for spending time with us today. Tune in next time, and we'll take it from the top.

0: A special thanks to Bruce Falconer and Sang Su at Cake Mix Recording Studio and Xiaohui Li and Juan Pablo Correa at Berklee School of Music. 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
2: 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I'm Brooke Scholl, your host, and another huge thank you to Matt Rogers and Joe Cozera, who covered for me last weekend. I know you were in super great hands. I've got an amazing show lined up today. We're celebrating a few birthdays, Ludwig Guttler and Carlos Chavez, so music by them today. I've also got Sarah Chang performing Mendelssohn's Violin Concerto in E minor, Grieg's Piano Concerto in A minor, and then Dvorak's amazing piano quintet in the 2 o'clock hour. I've got the Helios Overture by Nielsen coming up in just over 6 minutes, but right now we're going to hear music by Alfonso Lang. Here's Miguel Harth Bedoya and the Norwegian Radio Orchestra performing the Preludio No. 1.

Music by Alfonso Lang. That was Preludio number 1, performed by Miguel Harth Padoya, leading the Norwegian Radio Orchestra. I have Mendelssohn's Violin Concerto at 1:30, but first, music by Carl Nielsen. This piece, Helios Overture, was written during a trip to Athens, and the music really paints a picture of the sun traveling across the sky, beginning with a slow and quiet sunrise, crescendoing to a brilliant and blazing light during the midday, and then again relaxing into sunset and quiet darkness. Enjoy this beautiful arch of music. This is Carl Nielsen's Helios Overture, and it's performed here by John Mauser and the Hollywood Bowl Symphony Orchestra.

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1: Juneteenth, celebrated annually on June 19th, commemorates the day in 1865 when enslaved African Americans in Galveston finally received news of their freedom. Join WRR 101 this Juneteenth as we highlight recordings of African American composers, conductors, and soloists. And one of those works is by Florence Price called Resignation, which is actually going to be played here today on this show at 3:30. And coming up around 1:30 is Sarah Chang's performance of the Mendelssohn Violin Concerto, but right now we're going to hear music by Bach. Here's the Flute Sonata in G Minor, performed by flutist Janet C., and she is joined by harpsichordist David Moroni and viola da gambist Mary Springfels.

That was flutist Janet C., joined by harpsichordist David Moroni and viola digombist Mary Springfels in that performance of Bach's Flute Sonata in G minor. 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And now we're about to hear the Cornerstone Concerto for the Violinist, the Violin Concerto by Mendelssohn. So he used some groundbreaking structural qualities in this work. So early classical concerti typically had an exposition by the orchestra, which laid out the main thematic and developmental material before the entrance of the soloist, and typically had separated standalone movements played consecutively so that the players all had kind of built-in breaks between movements. But in this concerto, Mendelssohn breaks a few of those rules. The violin joins immediately from the beginning, being in full conversation with the orchestra, and all the movements are bound by transitional material, so no breaks, but just one continuous journey. Enjoy Mendelssohn's Violin Concerto in E minor. This is performed by violinist Sarah Chang, and she's joined by Maurice Janssens and the Berlin Philharmonic.

Her playing is never anything short of technically dazzling and brilliant. That was violinist Sarah Chang performing Mendelssohn's Violin Concerto in E minor, and she was joined by Maurice Janssens and the Berlin Philharmonic. It's 2 o'clock. I'm Brooke Scholl. Thank you so much for tuning in to Saturday Classical here on WRR FM and HD1, Dallas-Fort Worth, classical for everyone. This hour I have music by Ludwig Guttler for his birthday. Then I've got Yo-Yo Ma performing Vivaldi, and of course Dvorak's dazzling piano quintet coming up in about 20 minutes. But right now we're going to hear music from Wolfgang Amadeus Mozart. Here is his piano sonata number 16 in C major, and it's performed here by pianist Daniel Ben-Pienaar.

is pianist Daniel Ben Pienaar performing Mozart's Piano Sonata number 16 in C major. Today we are celebrating the birthday of Ludwig Guttler, the trumpet player who will be performing this next piece. He was born on this day in the village of Sosa in Saxony, Germany. He was the founder of both the Neubach Collegium Musicum of Leipzig and the Saxony Virtuosi. Here he is performing Giuseppe Turrelli's Sonata for Trumpet and Strings with one of the groups that he helped found. Here is conductor Max Palmer leading the Collegium Musicum Leipzig.

0: celebrating the birth anniversary of that trumpet player and soloist Ludwig Guttler today, who helped found the group that he was playing with. That was the Collegium Musicum Leipzig, led by conductor Max Palmer. Music by Giuseppe Torelli. That was the Sonata a Cinque for trumpet and strings. 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Saturday, June 13th at 7:30 p.m. More information is at stompinggroundcomedy.org. 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
1: Our focus is recent music for the pipe organ by Gerald Neer, Nancy Plummer-Faxon, Joel Martinson, and Calvin Hampton, in performances by Carla Edwards, Alan Morrison, Paul Halley, and Herndon Spillman. 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I'm Michael Barone. 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
0: I have Dvorak's Piano Quintet coming up in just a few minutes, right after we hear Yo-Yo Ma perform the Largo from Winter of Vivaldi's Four Seasons. He is joined here by Ton Koopman, leading the Amsterdam Baroque Orchestra.

Winter from Vivaldi's Four Seasons. That was the Largo performed by cellist Yo-Yo Ma, who was joined by Ton Koopman, leading the Amsterdam Baroque Orchestra. So in the world of piano quintets, there really is a holy trinity of piano quintets, a group of men who really helped each other succeed. So the Schumann, Brahms, and the one you're about to hear, Dvorak. Schumann had used his influence and position at the New Journal for Music to blast Brahms as, quote-unquote, the chosen one. And in turn, after an extremely successful career, Brahms had discovered Dvorak while serving on a panel for a competition. He saw something really special in Dvorak and continued to champion his music, changing the trajectory of his work and his life. So you want to go fast, go alone. If you want to go far, go together. And that's exactly what these three incredible composers did for each other. So here's Dvorak's Piano Quintet in A Major. It's performed here by pianist Artur Rubinstein, joined by the Guarneri Quartet.

An incredible gem in the chamber music repertoire. I especially love that beautiful, slow, haunting chorale just before that exciting ending. That was Dvorak's Piano Quintet in A Major, performed by Arthur Rubinstein and the Guarneri Quartet. 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No tickets required, and information is available at aamdallas.org. 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June 14th at the Meyerson Symphony Center. Tickets are at pcpcconcerts.org. And now a Pride Month feature on French Baroque composer Jean-Baptiste Lully. This is the Overture to Atys, and it's performed here by Leonardo Garcia Alarcon, leading the Capella Mediterranea.

That was Leonardo Garcia Alarcón leading the Capella Mediterranea in that performance of Jean-Baptiste Lully's Overture to a Tease. It's 3 o'clock and I'm Brooke Scholl, your host. Thank you so much for spending part of your day with me and tuning in to Saturday Classical here on WRR FM and HD1 Dallas-Fort Worth, classical for everyone. And just a friendly reminder that WRR's Opera Aria Countdown is officially underway. You can tune in each weekday at 5:30 p.m. during June as Emilio Alvarez counts down the favorite opera arias as chosen by you, our WRR listeners. You can also follow us on social media to see the weekly wrap-up of results. This hour, I've got music by Ginastera, Carlos Chavez, Florence Price, and more, but we're going to kick it off here with music by Khachaturian. Here's the Masquerade Waltz, and it's performed here by flutist Sir James Galway, who's joined by the Royal Philharmonic.

Mr. James Galway on the flute, joined by the Royal Philharmonic in that performance of Kachaturian's Masquerade Waltz. And now I have some brilliant, rhythmic, and exciting ballet music coming your way. This is Hinaster's Estancia. So this was commissioned by the American Ballet Caravan after seeing just how big of a hit Copland's Billy the Kid was. So they wanted a South American counterpart to this, depicting ranch life in Argentina. Here's Alberto Ginastera's Estancia. It's performed here by Giselle Bendor, leading the London Symphony Orchestra.

0: Music for the ballet by Hugh Nastera. That was Estancia, performed by Giselle Bendor, leading the London Symphony Orchestra. That's actually going to be performed by the DSO this fall, September 24th through the 27th. 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More at theater3dallas.com. And just after this, music by Carlos Chavez.
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0: Coming up in just over 6 minutes is music by Florence Price, but right now we are celebrating the birth anniversary of Mexican composer Carlos Chavez. Here is the Sarabande for strings, and it's performed here by Enrique Batiz, leading the Festival Orchestra of Mexico.

Music by Mexican composer Carlos Chavez as we celebrate the anniversary of his birth, born on this day in 1899 in Mexico City. That was Enrique Batiz leading the Festival Orchestra of Mexico in his Sarabande for strings. Juneteenth, celebrated annually on June 19th, commemorates the day in 1865 when enslaved African Americans in Galveston finally received news of their freedom. Join WRR 101 this Juneteenth as we highlight recordings of African American composers, conductors, and soloists. And I know for sure you will hear from this next composer. This is Florence Price. This is a moving song called Resignation, and it's performed here by John Jeter leading the Malmö Opera Chorus.

music by Florence Price, and it was performed there by John Jeter leading the Malmö Opera Chorus. 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Tickets at undermain.org. We've got Grieg's Piano Concerto coming up at 4 o'clock, but right now we're going to hear music by George Onslow. This is Johannes Goritzky leading the NDR Radio Philharmonic in a performance of his Symphony No. 4 in G major.

That was Johannes Goritzky leading the NDR Radio Philharmonic in that performance of George Onslow's Symphony No. 4 in G major. I'm Brooke Scholl. We're in the 4 o'clock hour now. Thank you so much for joining me today. You're listening to Saturday Classical on WRR, FM and HD1 Dallas Fort Worth, classical music and the arts for North Texas. And now we get to hear from Norwegian nationalistic composer Edvard Grieg. This is the one and only concerto he ever wrote. It was for the piano. It's in A minor, and who better to perform this than Norwegian pianist Leif Ove Andsnes? He's joined here by the Bergen Philharmonic Orchestra.

0: was Leif Ove Andsnes performing the Piano Concerto in A Minor by Edvard Grieg. He was joined by the Bergen Philharmonic Orchestra. That's actually going to be performed live by pianist Orion Weiss, opening this season for the Waco Symphony on September 24th this fall. 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
0: I have some beautiful rhapsodic music by Rayfon Williams coming up at the end of the hour, but right now we're going to hear music by Johann Sebastian Bach. Here is his Lute Suite No. 4 in E major, and it's performed here by guitarist David Russell.

That was guitarist David Russell performing Bach's Lute Suite No. 4 in E major. 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And now we get to hear Bernard Haitink leading the London Philharmonic Orchestra in this performance of Ray Vaughan Williams' Norfolk Rhapsody No. 1 in E minor.

Rayfawn Williams could always capture that nationalistic magic. That was the Norfolk Rhapsody number 1 in E minor, and you heard Bernard Haitink leading the London Philharmonic Orchestra. We're in the 5 o'clock hour now. I'm Brooke Scholl. Thank you so much for joining me and tuning in to Saturday Classical here on WRR, FM and HD1, Dallas, Fort Worth. Classical for everyone. And now a Pride Month feature on conductor Leonard Bernstein. Here he is leading the New York Philharmonic in Ambrose Thomas's Mignon Overture. And this Pride Month selection is made possible by Resource Center. The State of the Art Center brings a full spectrum of wellness services under one roof, including a pharmacy. Resource Center Health isn't just a clinic. It is a vital commitment to the health, dignity, and future of our North Texas community.

0: It was conductor Leonard Bernstein leading the New York Philharmonic in that performance of Thomas's Overture to Mignon. 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
0: Music for the movies coming up in just a few minutes, and then the Farewell Symphony by Haydn, but right now we're going to listen to a song from the master of the Lieder. This is Franz Schubert's Andi Musik, and it's performed here by mezzo-soprano Grace Boombury and pianist Eric Werba.

beautiful singing and playing. That was mezzo-soprano Grace Boombury, joined by pianist Eric Werba. That was Franz Schubert's On Die Musik. Stick around for David Ginder's show this evening at 8 p.m., just following Concierto. You'll get to hear more music by the beautiful Schubert. You'll get to hear his Fifth Symphony. And then for Carlos Chavez's birthday, you'll get to hear his Sinfonia India. And then, of course, Flos Compi by Rayfon Williams and so much more. All of that wonderful music. Stick around for David Ginder's show this evening at 8 p.m. I have music by Haydn coming up in just over 11 minutes, right after we hear Music for the Screen. This is The Wind and the Lion from the 1975 film with Sean Connery, music by Jerry Goldsmith. Here is Thomas Leslie leading the UNLV Wind Orchestra.

It was Thomas Leslie leading the UNLV Wind Orchestra in that performance of Jerry Goldsmith's The Wind and the Lion. 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

0: the traditional performance practice for that farewell symphony, which was kind of a gag on stage, was that as people stopped playing and the musicians got pared down, people would just up and leave the stage in the middle of the performance, just being left with those last couple string players. That was the Farewell Symphony number 45 in F sharp minor by Haydn, and it was performed there by Christopher Warren Green, leading the London Chamber Orchestra. I'm Brooke Scholl. Thank you so much for joining me today. You've been listening to Saturday Classical on WRR FM and HD1 Dallas-Fort Worth, where support comes from Avila's Mexican Restaurant, serving Mexican and Tex-Mex cuisine in Dallas with dine-in and takeout, including brisket stuffed chile rellenos, chicken mole, and fajitas. More details at avilasrestaurant.com. And from the African American Museum in Dallas's Fair Park, presenting year-round exhibitions and educational experiences focused on African American history, art, and culture. 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Thanks again for joining me today, and I do hope you join me tomorrow for Sunday Classical. I've got some music celebrating FIFA, music of the Netherlands and Japan for that, as well as some patriotic selections for Flag Day, Mozart's Jupiter Symphony, and then on Long Long's birthday, he performs a Beethoven sonata. I hope you have a wonderful rest of your Saturday, and I can't wait to share more music with you tomorrow.
1: It's so simple. Three notes on the trumpet. But those three notes were revolutionary for the trumpet in 1800. Until then, the trumpets had no valves, which meant they could only play notes that were fairly widely spaced, especially down low. Three low notes together on the trumpet? Unthinkable. Impossible. Until Joseph Haydn wrote this concerto. He was taking full advantage of the latest in trumpet technology, and it was a revelation. From APM, American Public Media, this is Performance Today.

I'm Valerie Kaler. Coming up, trumpeter Sebastian Berner plays the Revelatory Concerto by Haydn. Sebastian Berner plays that Haydn with the Frankfurt Radio Symphony later this hour. He's been principal trumpet with them since 2022. Let's sample from an album they released in March of 26 with conductor Elias Grandi. This is the third and final movement of a concertino by Belgian composer Joseph Jonkin.

Belgian composer Joseph Jongen was a child prodigy. Entered the conservatory in Liège when he was 7 years old. He wrote the concertino, Little Concerto, for trumpet and orchestra in 1930.

0: 13. We heard the playful last movement with Sebastian Berner soloing alongside the Frankfurt Radio Symphony Orchestra, led by Elias Grandi. Berner is back with his Frankfurt colleagues for Haydn later this hour.
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0: From APM, American Public Media, this is Performance Today, taking you to concerts around the world. I'm Valerie Kaler. On the way, one of the sparklingest concertos ever from a concert in Frankfurt, and a quick hop to visit a New York venue where they're just as excited to teach music as they are to perform it. Right now, we're about to hear music by American composer Carlos Simon. He grew up in Atlanta, Georgia. His dad was a pastor in the African American Pentecostal Church. At the age of 10, Carlos started playing piano for church services. He didn't know how to play the piano. He just taught himself. He knew the songs, the hymns, the spirituals. It was just a matter of figuring out how to transfer the music in his head to his hands. In 2022, to celebrate what he called the fabric of social gatherings in Black American communities, he composed an orchestral study about dance. He stirs up the sound and spirit of a charismatic worship service. He pays tribute to the percussive jazziness of tap dancing and the graceful, well-mannered waltz at a cotillion ball. The first dance is called Ring Shout. Carlos Simon described a ring shout as an ecstatic, transcendent religious ritual, a circular stomping shuffle, defiantly celebratory. Ring Shout, Waltz, Tap, and Holy Dance, four Black American dances by Carlos Simon. Thomas Sundergaard conducts the Minnesota Orchestra.

Holy Dance, the final movement of Carlos Simon's Four Black American Dances. He asked the orchestra to half improvise near the beginning of that movement, evoking the murmuring sounds of spirit-filled worshipers speaking in tongues, praying and singing in an unknown spiritual language. Carlos Simon grew up in the African-American Pentecostal church, where the worship services could be exuberant. Soulful singing from choir and congregation alike, full-voiced affirmations from those folks in the pews, and possibly speaking in tongues. Holy Dance from Four Black American Dances by Carlos Simon. The first three were Ring Shout, Waltz, and Tap. Thomas Sundergaard conducted the Minnesota Orchestra in that concert at Orchestra Hall in Minneapolis. In a moment, dance music, but just for listening. This is Performance Today from APM.

0: WRR's Opera Aria Countdown continues. Tune in each weekday at 5:30 this month as Emilio counts down favorite opera arias as chosen by WRR listeners. Thanks for voting a couple of weeks ago. Follow WRR on social media to see a weekly wrap-up of the results of the Opera Aria Countdown this month. 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And from the African American Museum in Fair Park, presenting Mandela, the official exhibition on view June 13th through November 1st, exploring the life and legacy of Nelson Mandela through artifacts, photographs, and historical content. No tickets required, and information is available at aamdallas.org. I'm David Ginder. Later this evening, on this Saturday evening, I have the Schubert Fifth Symphony and performances for Pride Month featuring Pierre Boulez and Sharon Isbin.
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3: The name Rob Cavallo might ring a bell for a longtime PT listener. Back when the show was located in Washington, D.C., Rob hosted a recurring segment called What Makes It Great for more than a decade. I gotta tell you, I still think about his granular, loving, brilliant exploration of Stephen Sondheim's Son and the Clowns. Rob Cappello has continued to present the program as a concert series. And in January of this year, he teamed up with pianist Orly Shaham for a deep dive into the music of Chopin. One of the things he said from the stage was that Chopin grew up hearing these Polish dances, the mazurka, the polonaise, hearing the music, dancing the steps, but he does not quote any actual Polish songs or dances in his own compositions. He internalized the gestures and the structures and, quote, combined them with his own musical language. Chopin took what he needed and invented the rest. We don't have Rob Cappello's remarks on tape to share, but we do have Orly Shaham's performance from that event. She's playing Chopin's Mazurka in A minor, Opus 17, number 4.

Dorley Shaham with a Chopin Mazurka from a concert at the Kauffman Center in New York. We've got one more piece from that performance, another Polish dance, a Polonaise. Caveat, Chopin's heroic Polonaise is more for listening than for dancing.

Frédéric Chopin's Heroic Polonaise. Former P.T. Young artist Orly Shaham at the piano for that performance at Merkin Hall in New York's Kauffman Music Center. In a moment, better trumpeting through technology. 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

0: 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And from the City of Dallas, reminding residents about mosquito prevention and how to follow the four D's: drain standing water, dress in long sleeves, defend with insect repellent, and limit outdoor activity at dusk and dawn. More information is available at dallascityhall.com. I'm David Ginder. Welcome to a Saturday evening of music. Later I have Carlos Chavez on his birthday and The Sorcerer's Apprentice, which will be performed by the Dallas Symphony in November.
1: We're about to hear a concerto that sounds pretty straightforward to our 21st century ears, but when it was first played in 1800, it was a game changer. Until then, the trumpet had no valves. It was basically just a long tube of brass coiled up, with a mouthpiece at one end and a bell at the other. It could really only play a few notes well or quickly. The invention of trumpet keys and valves meant that for the first time, the trumpet could play any note up and down its entire range. Joseph Haydn wrote a concerto for that brand new keyed trumpet, and let's hear it from a concert in Frankfurt, Germany. Alain Altinoglu is leading the Frankfurt Radio Symphony Orchestra, and Sebastian Berner, the ensemble's principal trumpeter, is the featured soloist. This is the Trumpet Concerto in E-flat Major by Joseph Haydn.